0: From NPR News, this is All Things Considered. I'm Elsa Chang.
1: And I'm Juana Summers. This next story is about love. Kat and Jay together for 6 years after falling for each other in college. They open their relationship at Kat's insistence, and Jay is reluctant. And that love story quickly becomes love stories, plural. Haley Blassingame's new novel, They All Fall in Love at the End, takes on questions of polyamory from the point of view of a woman who can't be tied down to one person. Blassingame mined her own story of non-monogamy for the novel. It's a story she told years ago in an essay for the New York Times Modern Love column.
2: When it was published, I got a lot of hate,
1: interesting,
2: particularly from men on the internet. And I was warned of this by the editor, like, you will get hate. And so Kat is, she's not me, but we share a lot of traits. And I think she's very rooted in the tradition of doing what she wants. Some might call her unlikable. I don't necessarily see her as unlikable, but she's certainly concerned about self-actualization with a kind of bravado that I don't know if we always see from young Black women, which is why I wanted to write that type of character. Yeah. And I think it makes a lot of people deeply uncomfortable, particularly men.
1: Mm-hmm. Okay, give me one example of a way that you are like Kat or identify with her, and one example of a way that maybe you guys aren't so much alike.
2: Okay, so I did give her a lot of my demographic details. Mm-hmm. She's a young Black woman. She is a D.C. native. Her mom is a federal worker. She works in a kind of crappy restaurant. I did that too. and it was in an open relationship. So like those biographical details are the same, but like the events of the story are not my life. So I definitely did not like get with my boyfriend.

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different things, even when there's not a reason, and when no one can be blamed. With only two little words, she's on her merry way. Yes, all a woman has

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The singing of the saw crashed in a repeat for 100 years. He hammered and sawed, built the ark by the grace of God. Then after the great foundation was laid, he the timber, the ark was made. 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Then he called it Jephthah, Sham, and the hammer, my God. But again he fed the land, he raised the hand, brother, heaven on high, knocked that sun and the moon from

Good morning. Four Republicans in the House voted with Democrats to end the war with Iran. Is Congress beginning to reassert itself? Jonah Goldberg, editor-in-chief of the Dispatch, joins us this hour of Morning Edition.

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KUIT, Good News Bay. 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

0: This is the National Native News. I'm Jill Freitas. In Oregon, a group of Siletz Indians are holding a presentation this Saturday to honor a humpback whale that washed ashore in Lincoln County last fall and died. As KLCC's Brian Bull reports, it's to help the non-natives understand the historical and cultural significance of these mammals.
1: The Siletz sent a team in mid-November to do a traditional salvage of the whale, a common practice for coastal native people for centuries. Lisa Norton is the tribe's chief administrative officer. She and several others will discuss whales through storytelling in a welcoming and open space near the Amanda Trail. Norton hopes the audience leaves with one main takeaway.
2: Gaining an understanding of what it meant to us as a people, as individuals, and for those who were already connected with the whale to understand that connection a little bit deeper, or maybe understand that that connection isn't over and that it will live on in the stories that we do tell.
1: Norton says the select Siletz's Cultural and Natural Resources Departments will eventually decide what would be done with the whale's bones and other materials.

Good morning, Unokuk, Darmuk Biluchi. 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
1: Don't wanna

This is KYUK, public radio for the Yukon-Kuskokwim Delta. I'm Samantha Watson. The harvest of spring waterfowl on the Yukon-Kuskokwim Delta will be closed through early July. The Yukon Delta National Wildlife Refuge announced a 30-day closure for all migratory bird species. The closure will be in effect from June 6th through July 6th and applies to the entire region. The only exception is scoters, which have their own closure from June 11th through July 11th. According to refuge managers, the emergency closure comes following input from U.S. Fish and Wildlife Service field biologists and the Association of Village Council Presidents Waterfowl Conservation Committee. The closure will occur during the nesting period for migratory birds. An additional closure remains in effect for black brant from egg laying until the young birds are fledged. That closure will end on July 21st. There is also a closure for emperor geese, including eggs, following a decline in their population. That closure will remain in effect until the population increases to a healthy level and currently applies to the upcoming fall and winter seasons. The refuge has also issued a special notice for avian influenza, which has been detected on the YK Delta. Sightings of sick or dead birds can be reported at 1-866-527-3358. That's 1-866-527-3358.

0: The largest tribe in the Yukon-Kuskokwim Delta squared off against Donlin Gold and the state of Alaska Wednesday in the state Supreme Court. Bethel-based tribe Ohut Chahachamut Native Council argued that the Donlin Gold mine, which would be about 180 miles upriver from Bethel, should not have received a state water permit. Earth Justice attorney Tom Waldo represents the tribe. He said the proposed mine would remove water from Crooked Creek, draining salmon spawning sites and potentially killing tens of thousands of eggs and fry. Waldo told the justices that Donlin could propose another approach that protects salmon spawning in Crooked Creek, a tributary of the Kuskokwim River.
1: But if they cannot find those solutions, the mine should not be certified. It violates the Clean Water Act, and it harms ONC and the other tribes and villages who need those salmon.
0: Lawyers for Donlin and the Alaska Department of Environmental Conservation argued that the water permit was properly issued. They said that the anti-degradation rule in federal law, which the state administers, wasn't written for situations like this. Here's Donlin's attorney, Eric Felstead.
2: We don't have pollutants going into Crooked Creek. That's not what's at issue in this. We have a fill project right next to the creek that takes water, has the potential, and to underscore, it's not all the time. It's 1 year in 10. It's 10% of the time. This whole scenario that we've been talking about, 90% of the time doesn't happen.
0: The justices did not say how they'd rule, but will issue a written opinion at a later date. The Mother Kuskokwim Tribal Coalition and other anti-mine activists are planning a rally for the river in Bethel for Friday.

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I grab the wheel, try to steal it. It's harder to breathe when I'm near her. I cover my ears, try to block her, and she laughs.

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I just wanna be the reason why. Reason why you smile all the time. I just wanna be the one you need. Butterflies every time I breathe. Late at night when I go to sleep. You're the one that's always in my dreams.